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1: 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I'm Susan Bookbinder.
2: 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BFBS beats. Let's go.

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2: President Trump says the US is again hitting Iran very hard and will continue to do so as hostilities escalate. The US military confirmed it was striking Iran for the third consecutive night. Iranian media acknowledged explosions in several locations. The defense ministry in the UAE says Iranian cruise missiles have hit Emirati tankers in the Strait of Hormuz, killing one Indian crew member. Kushaya Janardi is from the BBC Persian service.
3: There has been heavy explosions reported in Iran's southern coasts on both sides of the Strait of Hormuz, Bandar Abbas, Chabahar, Larak, Konarak. These are the cities, port cities, which have been under attack, as well as the islands, including Kish Island, which is a free port and it's a major tourist destination. At the same time, the IRGC has been reporting that Iran's air defenses have managed to down a U.S. Reaper drone.
2: Kyiv has come under attack in the last few hours from Russian ballistic missiles. The latest strikes come as the UK joined a new European coalition to help defend Ukraine against ballistic missiles, which they say are much harder to shoot down than drones or cruise missiles. PM in waiting Andy Burnham says it's concerning that counter-terror police have taken over the investigation into Anne Widdecombe's murder. The former Tory minister and spokeswoman for Reform UK was found dead at her home in Dartmoor on Thursday. A 28-year-old man who was arrested on suspicion of murder has been re-arrested on suspicion of commission, preparation or instigation of acts of terrorism. Nick Aldworth is a former UK counter-terrorism national coordinator.
4: There has to be an intention to intimidate government, non-government organisations or the public. Must have a purpose driven racially, religiously, ideologically or politically, and it must have an act. And of course, in this case, the act we're probably looking at is violence against the person.
2: A legal loophole that stopped one of Britain's most notorious grooming gang bosses being deported is to be closed, but Shabir Ahmed can only be sent back to Pakistan if it agrees to take him. British and French service personnel at a march together today for the first time in more than 20 years to mark Bastille Day. Siobhan Harris has the details.
5: British soldiers, sailors and aviators will march and fly in Paris today alongside French forces and service personnel from nearly 30 countries. The parade marks the deepening of one of Europe's strongest defence partnerships as the Prime Minister Sir Keir Starmer visits France along with other coalition of the willing leaders. Soldiers from the Grenadier Guards will march with French guardsmen and those of countries, and a single RAF F-35 will fly alongside French Rafales in the Bastille Day flypast, joined by a British A400M, flying in formation with two from France and one from Germany.
2: That's the latest. I'm Susan Bookbinder.

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4: Come on.

0: President Trump says the US is again hitting Iran very hard and will continue to do so as hostilities escalate. The US military's confirmed it has struck Iran for the third consecutive night. Iranian media acknowledged explosions in several locations. The defense ministry in the UAE says Iranian cruise missiles have hit Emirati tankers in the Strait of Hormuz, killing one Indian crew member. Kashaya Jenardi is the BBC Persian reporter.
1: There has been heavy explosions reported in Iran's southern coasts on both sides of the Strait of Hormuz, Bandar Abbas, Chabahar, Larak, Konarak. These are the cities, port cities, which have been under attack, as well as the islands, including Kish Island, which is a free port and it's a major tourist destination. At the same time, the IRGC has been reporting that Iran's air defenses have managed to down US Reaper drone.
0: Commons Speaker Sir Lindsay Hoyle insists MPs who raise security fears are treated equally regardless of the political party they represent. Zia Yusuf, Reform's Home Affairs spokesman, has claimed members of Parliament from his party aren't being given protection. It follows the murder of Anne Widdecombe, who suffered serious injuries at her home in Dartmoor last week. Leila Cunningham is from Reform.
2: I've seen letters that our MPs have written to the Speaker saying that they feel unsafe. I think it was more than one MP. They didn't get a response. Actions speak louder than words, right? So they wrote to him and they didn't get a response.
0: The Speaker insists MPs' concerns are always passed on to the security team. A legal loophole that stopped one of Britain's most notorious grooming gang bosses being deported is to be closed. But Shabir Ahmed can only be sent back to Pakistan if it agrees to take him. The Ministry of Defence has launched a new partnership with 34 universities across Britain to enhance defence technology development. The Defence Universities Alliance aims to harness talent to deliver technology for the UK's armed forces. Minister for Defence Readiness and Industry Luke Pollard launched the initiative at Manchester University.
3: That's creating more places in universities for people studying defence and defence adjacent skills. That's everything from engineering to computer science to digital skills, because we know there's a huge jobs demand here. And by the end of this decade, we project that there's going to be 500,000 people working in defence.
0: English golfer Tommy Fleetwood has praised the mentality of the country's football team ahead of their World Cup semi-final. They take on Argentina tomorrow night in Atlanta for a place in the final. Fleetwood says Thomas Tuchel's players have taken on huge responsibility.
4: For those guys, they definitely carry a nation on their shoulders a lot more than we do.
0: That's the latest. I'm Susan Bookbinder.

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0: nowadays, everybody wanna talk like they got something to say, but nothing comes out when they move their lips, just a bunch of gibberish. 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

0: The US launches a third consecutive night of strikes on Iran.
1: Every time the Americans hit Iranian bases, Iran retaliates by shooting missiles and drones towards American bases.
0: Russian ballistic missiles hit Kyiv as the coalition of the willing joins forces to defend Ukraine.
2: That is exactly why we have started a new anti-ballistic program, and which can provide mass anti-ballistic weapons, systems and missiles.
0: And Hand of God, Red Card, Redemption, forget history. Tomorrow it's England-Argentina 2026.
3: It's us against them to get a place in the final. It's a game of football, 90 minutes, 120 penalties. We're ready for anything.
4: This is Forces News with Susan Bookbinder.
0: The US has launched a fresh wave of strikes against Iran. Donald Trump told reporters at the White House America will have it under control very quickly.
5: We've demolished their military. We're hitting them very hard. We had a deal all done, and then they broke up that deal immediately because they found out there was something in the deal they didn't like. And they're wired differently, and we're not going to put up with it. We are just going forward. We're attacking them tonight.
0: President Trump says the U.S. will reinstate its naval blockade of Iran and become the guardian of the Strait of Hormuz, charging a 20% levy on all cargo shipped through it. Industry figures are warning the charge breaks international law. Kurt Volker is former U.S. permanent representative to NATO.
6: Controlling the strait from a distance, you know, with deployed forces like that, it's an extraordinary task and would probably not be very successful. Second, we and our allies have always supported the concept of freedom of navigation.
0: The UAE says an Indian national's dead and eight others are injured after Iran launched cruise missiles at two tankers in the strait. BBC Persian's Koshaya Nayarji says the hostilities could escalate.
1: Every time the Americans hit Iranian bases, Iran retaliates by shooting missiles and drones towards American bases in the region in neighboring countries. Iran's joint military headquarters issued a statement today warning the Americans about interfering in the management of the Strait of Hormuz. They said the Americans will be responsible for any outcome that results from this interference.
4: Forces News. This is BFBS.
0: Kyiv has come under attack in the last few hours from Russian ballistic missiles. Initial reports say cars and warehouses have been set on fire. The latest strikes come as the UK joined a new European coalition to develop new air defences specifically against ballistic missiles. President Zelensky was at the Coalition of the Willing meeting in Paris.
2: Right now in Ukraine, it happens that we do not have missiles to shoot down ballistics. This is a fact, and this is the truth. That is exactly why we have started a new anti-ballistic program, which includes coordination of the political, governmental, and industrial dimensions, and which can provide mass anti-ballistic weapons, systems, and missiles for them.
0: Former US advisor on defense for Russia and Ukraine, Evelyn Farkas, says a new anti-ballistic missile system would provide a faster and cheaper alternative to the US Patriot interceptors. She says the effect will not be immediate, but will concentrate the minds of Russian military strategists.
7: It will take a while, and we don't know technologically what they're capable of. We do know that there have been some, I believe maybe even technology sharing agreements with the Germans on the Patriot missile system. And President Trump has also said that he would provide approve providing technology to the Ukrainians for them to make their own Patriot cruise missiles and interceptors.
0: Counter-terrorism police are now leading the investigation into the death of former Conservative Minister and Reform spokesperson Anne Widdecombe. A 28-year-old white British man detained on suspicion of murder on Saturday has now been rearrested on suspicion of terrorism offences. The Home Secretary, Shabana Mahmood, has told MPs the arrested man was not known to the Prevent Anti-Extremism programme and expressed concern about the safety of politicians.
8: I recognise the particular concern that the Reform Party will feel today and, of course, Nigel Farage, the party's leader. I'm happy to offer a meeting for Mr Farage with the chair of RAVIC, the independent body within the Home Office that manages the security of those in public life. And I will also be looking at what security guidance can be provided to former members of Parliament.
0: The UK's independent reviewer of terrorism legislation, Jonathan Hall KC, isn't sure why the police initially steered away from any suggestion of terrorism.
9: It does go back to the point that in the social media era, police have got to be really thoughtful and, you know, I'm not going to give advice to the police, but I think it's much better to be simply open-minded and say to the public something that's, you know, true, we don't know what's going on, rather than appearing to rule something out and then having to reverse their position when new facts emerge.
0: Criminal barrister Andrew Taylor says there are many reasons why there may be evolving information from police.
10: These days, an investigation is very different to the investigation that may have begun, we'll say, 40 or 50 years ago, because the police will be looking at telephone downloads, computers, social media, DNA, fingerprint evidence, automatic number plate recognition. There is going to be a frenzy of activity, probably by more than one police force.
0: Iran-backed Houthi rebels say the international airport in Yemen's capital has been hit by Saudi Arabian strikes. There are orders to evacuate the airport in Sana'a and the surrounding areas. The Home Secretary admits she may not be able to deport a Rochdale grooming gang leader despite changing the law to make that easier. A 1971 act was preventing Shabir Ahmed from being deported after his release from jail because he arrived in Britain more than 50 years ago. But Pakistan still needs to accept him being returned. Maggie Oliver quit Greater Manchester Police over the grooming gang scandal.
11: They've had 14 years to address this antiquated law, and it's taken him to be released back onto the streets. The bigger picture really is about the way that victims and survivors are once again forgotten.
0: Tributes have been paid to actor Sam Neill, famed for his starring role in Jurassic Park, following his death at the age of 78. BFBS Forces News. British and French service personnel are to march together today for the first time in more than 20 years. It's to mark Bastille Day, held on the 14th of July every year. The parade commemorates the first ever anniversary of the storming of the Bastille in 1789, which served as a turning point in the French Revolution. Siobhan Harris has the details.
12: British soldiers, sailors and aviators will march and fly in Paris today, alongside French forces and service personnel from nearly 30 countries. The parade marks the deepening of one of Europe's strongest defence partnerships as Prime Minister Sir Keir Starmer visits France alongside other coalition of the willing leaders. Soldiers from the Grenadier Guards will march with French guardsmen and those of other countries, making it one of the most internationally significant Bastille Day celebrations in recent memory. British forces have appeared on the Champs-Élysées on only a handful of occasions, making this a rare and historic moment in the two nations' shared military history. A single RAF F-35 will fly alongside French Rafales in the Bastille Day flypast, joined by a British A400M, flying in formation with two French A400Ms and a German A400M, showcasing the UK's contributions to future European capability.
13: The World Cup 2026.
0: England goalkeeper Jordan Pickford says history's irrelevant as they prepare to take on old rivals Argentina in tomorrow's World Cup semi-final. Diego Maradona's hand of God, David Beckham's red card at France 98 and Beckham's match-winning redemption in 2002 are just some of the standout moments between the two sides. Pickford doesn't want to get carried away with the emotion of the fixture.
3: Horses. England now and us being at our best to beat another top nation, and it's us against them to get a place in the final, and it's a game of football, 90 minutes, 120 penalties, we're ready for anything, and it's us against them at the end of the day, and it's about who comes out on top, and we're fully prepared for that.
0: The other semi-final takes place tonight as European champion Spain face France. Brendan McCullum takes charge of England today for the first time since losing his position as the country's Test cricket coach. He's still leading the white ball games as they take on India at Edgbaston in the first match of their one-day international series.
4: Forces News. Headlines.
0: The American military says it's completed its latest wave of strikes on Iran. US Central Command has released a statement saying it successfully struck targets in six areas after a third consecutive night of attacks. Kyiv has come under attack in the last

0: The beat
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2: Bahrain says it's intercepted multiple aerial attacks by Iran in the last few hours. The UAE says two tankers have been hit by Iranian missiles in the Strait of Hormuz, killing a crew member. It's after the US started a third night of strikes against Tehran, with Donald Trump saying there'd be more coming later today. The US president told reporters at the White House that America's hitting Iran very hard.
3: We're taking out all of their capability for anything having to do with the Hormuz Strait. And I think in the end, we will end up discontrolling the whole thing.
4: And what
3: they're doing is being very foolish, very stupid, and they've treated people horribly.
2: Five British nationals are now known to have died in a wildfire in Spain. The blaze ripped through more than 17,000 acres in the Almeria province when it broke out on Thursday. 13 people have died so far and 10 people are missing. Kyiv has come under attack in the last few hours from Russian ballistic missiles. Initial reports say cars and warehouses have been set on fire. The latest strikes come as the UK joined a new European coalition to develop new air defences, specifically against ballistic missiles. The government's been told to crack down on social media companies that display hateful posts towards MPs. The calls come from a former Tory leader days after the party's former prisons minister Anne Widdecombe was killed at her home in Devon. Counter-terror police are now heading up the investigation and questioning a 28-year-old man. Sir Ian Duncan-Smith is demanding a clampdown.
5: Some of the brutal, ghastly stuff that's come out since Anne was murdered is shocking and simply, you know, would not be allowed in a newspaper. They should not be allowed on the internet, frankly. That violent language stirs up others.
2: The Hillsborough law is clearing its final stages in the House of Commons later. It would legally require public officials to be transparent during investigations and inquiries. 97 Liverpool fans died in the 1989 disaster, with police and other authorities later found to have lied about what happened. Prime Minister Sir Keir Starmer says he's proud to back the legislation. England are in Atlanta ahead of tomorrow's World Cup semi-final against Argentina. The two nations share one of the fiercest rivalries in football history, but these fans say they're concentrating on the present.
6: It's just really exciting. I mean, I think there's a real buzz around the fans that this could be our year.
7: We're fully there to support the team for the football, and if there is any bad blood, it certainly isn't going to come from our side. No. How much it costs to get a ticket to a game is not really fair on everybody. So it's priced a lot of people who would have loved to come out of the market.
2: Tributes have been paid for actor Sam Neill, who died yesterday, aged 78. That's the latest. I'm Susan Bookbinder.

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7: Guess what? I'm so hot.
0: The beat of the armed forces.

0: The US military has carried out a third night of strikes against Iran in a further escalation of tensions in the region. Tehran has targeted oil tankers in the Strait of Hormuz and American targets in Bahrain. The US has announced it'll impose its naval blockade of Iranian ports, with President Trump saying he'll charge commercial ships for guarding the international waterway. The BBC's David Willis says we've been here before.
1: This is, of course, not the first time that Donald Trump has threatened to impose a tax on cargo going through the Strait of Hormuz, even though his Secretary of State, Marco Rubio, made clear just a few weeks ago in conversations he had with the media that international waterways should never be the subject of tolls. They should remain open.
0: Home Secretary Shabana Mahmood has said she'll look at what security guidance could be given to former members of parliament after the suspected murder of Anne Widdecombe. Counter-terrorism police announced yesterday they were leading the investigation. A 28-year-old man has been arrested. Steve Baker served as the Conservative MP for Wickham for 14 years. He says politicians must be realistic about the threat they face.
2: If people start being unrealistic about the threat and demanding the levels of protection which are not consistent with the threat they actually face, then costs will quickly escalate out of all control. If we redirected police officers to protecting MPs, they won't be out there doing the things which the public quite rightly think are higher priority, because the likelihood of harm through crime to members of the public is much greater.
0: Five British nationals are now known to have died in a wildfire in Spain. The blaze ripped through more than 17,000 acres in the Almeria province when it broke out on Thursday. 13 people have died so far and 10 people are missing. YouTube is still recommending eating disorder videos to teenagers, despite new rules introduced last year. Researchers from the Centre for Countering Digital Hate found 1 in 10 videos suggested to a simulated 13-year-old girl's account promoted harmful diet or body image content. Google says it's committed to tackling harmful material and has removed the videos highlighted in the report. Thousands of England fans have descended on Atlanta ahead of tomorrow's World Cup semi-final against Argentina. It'll be the first competitive meeting between them since 2002. Brothers Sam and Tom have followed the Three Lions throughout the tournament.
3: It's almost like a really big derby game in some ways, so we're really keen to win this one. It's the big one we all wanted.
4: There's so much history behind it and so much passion from both sets of fans. We've both had wins, we've both had losses, so yeah, it's one that we're really looking forward to.
0: Plenty more sport on the half hour, but for now, that's the latest. I'm Alec Wilkinson. La.

0: The beat of the armed forces. The FBS beats.
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4: 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I'm so hot.
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The FBS Beats.

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1: The US launches a third consecutive night of strikes on Iran.
2: We are in for more escalation. Iran doesn't want to be seen as giving in.
1: Russian ballistic missiles hit Kyiv as the coalition of the willing joined forces to defend Ukraine.
3: That is exactly why we have started a new anti-ballistic program, and which can provide mass anti-ballistic weapons, systems and missiles.
1: And England fans descend on Atlanta for tomorrow's World Cup semi-final.
4: It's almost like a really big derby game in some ways, so we're really keen to win this one.
1: The US has launched a fresh wave of strikes against Iran. Donald Trump told reporters at the White House America will have it under control very quickly.
5: We've demolished their military. We're hitting them very hard. We had a deal all done, and then they broke up that deal immediately because they found out there was something in the deal they didn't like. And they're wired differently, and we're not going to put up with it. We are just going forward. We're attacking them tonight.
1: Iran's Revolutionary Guard says they've hit two American vessels in the Strait of Hormuz and carried out a drone and missile attack on Bahrain. Kazra Arabi from United Against Nuclear Iran says he thinks the US leader's making appropriate decisions.
6: President Donald Trump is actually absolutely right to strike back at the IRGC, because if these acts of terror, which they are not punished, if they're not if we don't have consequences imposed on the IRGC, it will embolden this behaviour.
1: President Trump says the US will reinstate its naval blockade of Iran and become the guardian of the Strait of Hormuz, charging a 20% levy on all cargo shipped through it. Industry figures are warning the charge breaks international law. Kurt Volker is former US permanent representative to NATO.
7: Controlling the strait from a distance, you know, with deployed forces like that, it's an extraordinary task and would probably not be very successful. Second, we and our allies have always supported the concept of freedom of navigation.
1: Abbas Milani, director of Iranian studies at Stanford University, says the end to the conflict seems way off.
2: I think we are in for at least the short term, more escalation. Iran doesn't want to be seen as giving in. Mr. Trump doesn't want to be seen as giving in. They clearly have two very different understandings of what that memorandum means.
0: This is Forces News.
1: Kyiv has come under attack overnight from Russian ballistic missiles. Initial reports say cars and warehouses have been set on fire. The latest strikes come as the UK joined a European coalition to develop new air defences, specifically against ballistic missiles. President Zelensky was at the Coalition of the Willing meeting in Paris.
3: Right now in Ukraine, it happens that we do not have missiles to shoot down ballistics. This is a fact, and this is the truth. That is exactly why we have started a new anti-ballistic programme, which includes coordination of the political, governmental and industrial dimensions, and which can provide mass anti-ballistic weapons, systems and missiles for them.
1: Former US advisor on defense for Russia and Ukraine, Evelyn Farkas, said a new anti-ballistic missile system would provide a faster and cheaper alternative to the US Patriot interceptors. She says the effect won't be immediate, but will concentrate the minds of Russian military strategists.
8: It will take a while, and we don't know technologically what they're capable of. We do know that there have been some, maybe even technology sharing agreements with the Germans on the Patriot missile system. And President Trump has also said that he would approve providing technology to the Ukrainians for them to make their own Patriot cruise missiles and interceptors.
1: Matthew Schmidt from the National Security Department of the University of New Haven says this new program could be transformational.
9: Pull together countries who can build interceptors, doing it in Ukraine, using lower Ukrainian labor costs and high Ukrainian technical skills, produce these interceptors and bring that cost down from $3 or $4 million for the American variant right now to something like, you know, $1 to $2 million or even less than that. It would be transformational, not just in Ukraine and not just for Europe, but around the world to make missile defense that cheap.
1: A public inquiry into alleged war crimes by UK special forces has heard fresh claims about the treatment of prisoners in Afghanistan. A former civilian employee says she was told detainees were abused by soldiers for fun. Here's Vicky Turner.
10: A whistleblower has told the Afghanistan inquiry that she was left appalled after a soldier claimed prisoners in Afghanistan were dropped from a forklift as a form of entertainment. Monica Grenfell, who worked with UK Special Forces between 2015 and 2018, said she also found the atmosphere at the military base coarse and feral. The inquiry is examining allegations of unlawful killings and a subsequent cover-up during operations in Afghanistan between 2010 and 2013. The Ministry of Defence says it fully supports the inquiry and its right to let the investigation complete its work before responding in full.
1: Five British nationals are now known to have died in a wildfire in Spain. The blaze ripped through more than 17,000 acres in the Almeria province. When it broke out on Thursday, 13 people have died so far, 10 people missing. PM in waiting, Andy Burnham, says it's concerning that counter-terror police have taken over the investigation into Anne Widdecombe's murder. The former Tory minister and spokeswoman for Reform UK was found dead at her home in Dartmoor on Thursday. A 28-year-old man who was arrested on suspicion of murder has been rearrested on suspicion of commission, preparation or instigation of acts of terrorism. The Home Secretary says the government will explore all avenues to try and get the ringleader of the Rochdale grooming gang deported. Shabir Ahmed currently can't be due to a law from 1971 stopping the removal of a group of citizens who came to the UK more than 50 years ago. Shabana Mahmood announced plans to change the legislation, but he still can't be sent back unless Pakistan agrees to take him.
0: BFBS. Forces News.
1: British and French service personnel are to march together today for the first time in more than 20 years. It's to mark Bastille Day, held on July 14th every year. The parade commemorates the first anniversary of the storming of the Bastille in 1789, which served as a turning point in the French Revolution. Siobhan Harris has the details.
11: British soldiers, sailors and aviators will march and fly in Paris today alongside French forces and service personnel from nearly 30 countries. The parade marks the deepening of one of Europe's strongest defence partnerships as Prime Minister Sir Keir Starmer visits France alongside other coalition of the willing leaders. Soldiers from the Grenadier Guards will march with French guardsmen and those of other countries, making it one of the most internationally significant Bastille Day celebrations in recent memory. British forces have appeared on the Champs-Élysées on only a handful of occasions, making this a rare and historic moment in the two nations' shared military history. A single RAF F-35 will fly alongside French Rafales in the Bastille Day flypast, joined by a British A-400M, flying in formation with two French A-400Ms and a German A-400M, showcasing the UK's contributions to future European capability.
12: The World Cup 2026.
1: England will have a fit Declan Rice for their World Cup semi-final with Argentina on Wednesday. The Arsenal midfielder was in bed for 3 days with a stomach bug ahead of facing Norway. He's now fully recovered and took part in a behind-closed-doors training session yesterday. These fans are in Atlanta and say a match against Argentina always carries extra significance.
4: It's almost like a really big derby game in some ways, so we're really keen to win this one. It's the big one we all wanted.
13: There's so much history behind it and so much passion from both sets of fans. We've both had wins, we've both had losses. So yeah, it's one that we're really looking forward to.
1: The first semi-final is tonight with European champion Spain playing France in Dallas. Chelsea manager Xavi Alonso says there are a lot of similarities between Spain's current World Cup squad and the 2010 team that he was part of that won that tournament.
14: It brings me a lot of memories from the time that the World Cup that we won. Because of the team, because of the energy that they transmit, because of the control they have on the games.
1: Brendan McCullum takes charge of England today for the first time since losing his position as the country's Test cricket coach. He's still leading the white ball teams and they take on India at Edgbaston in the first match of their one-day international series later today.
0: Forces News.
12: Headlines.
1: The US says it successfully struck a number of Iranian targets during a five-hour bombardment overnight. Tehran's responded with attacks on Bahrain and two tankers travelling through the Strait of Hormuz shipping route. Kyiv has come under attack in the last few hours from Russian ballistic missiles. British and French service personnel are to march together today for the first time in more than 20 years for Bastille Day. That's the latest. I'm Alec Wilkinson.
15: I just need
12: the peace of the armed forces.

0: shapes you like that drum.
1: Yo, the ending is approaching. 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Oh, the system is so frightening though. Temptations are inviting.

they're never gonna be. Newest car or the truest heart. Real happiness is finding happiness in who you are. Make your movie, don't be looking up to rappers and the movie stars. 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Eyes glued, likes, views, it's a big distraction. 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

0: The US has launched attacks against Iran for the third night in a row. Donald Trump's told reporters there are plans to strike very hard again later today. Iran's Revolutionary Guards say they've hit two American vessels in the Strait of Hormuz and carried out a drone and missile attack on Bahrain. Kazra Arabi from United Against Nuclear Iran says he thinks the US leader's making appropriate decisions.
1: President Donald Trump is actually absolutely right to strike back at the IRGC, because if these acts of terror, which they are not punished, if we don't have consequences imposed on the IRGC, it will embolden this behaviour.
0: President Trump has said that a US naval blockade of Iranian ports will resume this evening. A public inquiry into alleged war crimes by UK special forces has heard fresh claims about the treatment of prisoners in Afghanistan. A former civilian employee says she was told detainees were abused by soldiers for fun. Here's Vicky Turner.
2: A whistleblower has told the Afghanistan inquiry that she was left appalled after a soldier claimed prisoners in Afghanistan were dropped from a forklift as a form of entertainment. Monica Grenfell, who worked with UK Special Forces between 2015 and 2018, said she also found the atmosphere at the military base coarse and feral. The inquiry is examining allegations of unlawful killings and a subsequent cover-up during operations in Afghanistan between 2010 and 2013. The Ministry of Defence says it fully supports the inquiry and its right to let the investigation complete its work before responding in full.
0: A study has found that YouTube is still recommending to teenage users videos that could promote eating disorders, a year after new rules were introduced in the UK to curb harmful online content. Researchers who created a simulated account for a 13-year-old girl viewing unsafe diet and body image content for the first time found harmful content in 1 in 10 videos, which were then recommended. Google, which owns YouTube, said it had a steadfast commitment to making content safer and had since removed the videos. Alexandra Johnson is from the Center for Countering Digital Hate, which led the report.
3: Regulation does have an impact. It does change things, and it does pressure these platforms to make decisions that are more safe, and that's great. However, one video is too many. We don't want any of this content to get through to, particularly to vulnerable users. A young person who's already vulnerable to this stuff, just a little bit of an algorithmic nudge can be enough to push them into a very dangerous situation.
0: The Home Secretary, Shabana Mahmood, has said she'll look at what security guidance could be given to former members of parliament as a result of the death of Anne Widdecombe. Yesterday, counter-terrorism police confirmed they were now leading the investigation into the suspected murder of the former Conservative minister. That's the latest. I'm Alec Wilkinson.
4: Come on. The Beat of the Armed Forces. Woo!

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I just bought a crew, just to flex on you. 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Whip it.

0: been a third consecutive night of strikes between the US and Iran as tensions continue to escalate. America says it successfully hit a number of targets during a five-hour mission and threatened more action tonight. For its part, Tehran has attacked two Emirati tankers in the Strait of Hormuz, leaving at least one person dead. Sky's Sally Lockwood, who's in Dubai, says the US president is taking control of the shipping lane.
1: Donald Trump has said that they're going to reimpose the US military naval blockade, and they're also planning to charge commercial shipping 20% tolls due to the US protecting them and patrolling the Strait of Hormuz.
0: The overnight strikes have pushed oil prices up to their highest level in 4 weeks this morning. Brent crude's increased to nearly $85 a barrel. Donald Trump says the naval blockade of Iran's ports is going to be reintroduced today, as well as a 20% charge on all cargo for ships in the Strait of Hormuz. Kyiv has come under attack from Russian ballistic missiles. Initial reports say cars and warehouses have been set on fire. The latest strikes come as the UK joined a new European coalition to develop new air defences, specifically against ballistic missiles. The Afghanistan inquiry has heard British Special Forces dropped prisoners from a forklift truck for fun. It's looking at allegations of war crimes carried out by UK troops between 2010 and 2013. Whistleblowers Monica Grenfell, a former journalist, and Christopher Green, who was part of the Army Reserve, have given evidence. The latter says he was called a Taliban-loving apologist for raising concerns about the killing of three farmers in a raid. Andy Burnham's called Anne Widdecombe's death an appalling act of violence. A murder suspect remains in custody. The incoming Prime Minister says officers must be given the space they need to investigate what happened to the former MP last week. It's raised questions about keeping current and ex-politicians safe. Brendan Cox, whose wife Jo was murdered in a West Yorkshire constituency back in 2016, says this needs to be addressed.
2: We can't put up walls around all of our members of parliament, all of our councillors in the case of Anne Widdecombe, all of our former members of parliament. We simply can't keep everybody safe that way. What we need to change is a political culture that is starting to legitimise and make violence more acceptable.
0: Declan Rice is fit to face Argentina in their World Cup semi-final tomorrow. The midfielder was substituted during the game with Norway after struggling with a stomach bug. Reece James returned from injury in that quarter-final win. He's told the Lion's Den podcast his hamstring issue was frustrating.
3: Picking up an injury in tournament football is always, you know, a race against the clock. But no, you know, the medical team done everything they could, and you know, I applied myself, and you know, I was happy I was, you know, back out there.
0: That's the latest. I'm Alec Wilkinson. Hey yo, DJ, the beast of the

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0: The beat of the armed forces. 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
4: 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I'm so hot.
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0: The Iran conflict continues to worsen after more overnight attacks.
1: Well, it is a very grave situation, and we are almost really back to the beginning of the war.
0: A new anti-ballistic missile system that'll be a game changer.
2: It would be transformational, not just in Ukraine and not just for Europe, but around the world to make missile defense that cheap.
0: And the Spain legend who believes his country can win their World Cup semi-final tonight.
3: Because of the energy that they transmit, because of the control they have on the games.
4: This is Forces News with Alec Wilkinson.
0: The United States has carried out fresh attacks against Iran overnight, hours after President Trump announced that Washington would reinstate its naval blockade of Iranian ports. He told reporters at the White House, America will have it under control very quickly.
5: We've demolished their military. We're hitting them very hard. And we had a deal all done. And then they broke up that deal immediately because they found out there was something in the deal they didn't like. And they're wired differently. And we're not going to put up with it. We are just going forward. We're attacking them tonight.
0: Iran's Revolutionary Guards say they've been hitting tankers in the Strait of Hormuz and other targets in Bahrain. Professor Mehran Kamrava is from the University of Georgetown in Qatar. He says the US appears to be changing its tactics and could attempt an invasion of a key Iranian island.
6: What they're doing is they're hitting very strategic locations along Iran's southern coast of the Persian Gulf. And whether or not that means there is a land invasion of Kharg Island or one of the Iranian islands is something that we need to look for.
0: Abbas Milani, director of Iranian studies at Stanford University, says any peace deal between the two countries seems unlikely at the moment.
7: I think we are in for at least the short term and more escalation. Iran doesn't want to be seen as giving in. Mr. Trump doesn't want to be seen as giving in. They clearly have two very different understandings of what that memorandum
0: Middle East expert Professor Amin Saikal isn't hopeful that this conflict will be over anytime soon.
1: Well, it is a very grave situation, and we are almost really back to the beginning of the war with the new plan that President Trump has announced. This plan can only prolong the conflict and make it nastier. I think at the end, I don't think either side is likely to be the winner.
4: This is Forces News.
0: Kyiv has come under attack overnight from Russian ballistic missiles. Initial reports say cars and warehouses have been set on fire. The latest strikes come as the UK joined a European coalition to develop new air defences, specifically against ballistic missiles. President Zelensky was at the Coalition of the Willing meeting in Paris.
8: Right now in Ukraine, it happens that we do not have missiles to shoot down ballistics. This is a fact, and this is the truth. That is exactly why we have started a new anti-ballistic programme, which includes coordination of the political, governmental and industrial dimensions, and which can provide mass anti-ballistic weapons, systems and missiles for them.
0: Former US advisor on defense for Russia and Ukraine, Evelyn Farkas, said a new anti-ballistic missile system would provide a faster, cheaper alternative to the US Patriot interceptors. She says the effect won't be immediate, but will concentrate the minds of Russian military strategists.
9: It will take a while. I mean, we don't know technologically what they're capable of. We do know that there have been some, maybe even technology sharing agreements with the Germans on the Patriot missile system. And President Trump has also said that he would approve providing technology to the Ukrainians for them to make their own Patriot cruise missiles and interceptors.
0: Matthew Schmidt from the National Security Department at the University of New Haven says this new program could be transformational.

0: together countries who can build interceptors, doing it in Ukraine, using lower Ukrainian labor costs and high Ukrainian technical skills, produce these interceptors and bring that cost down from $3 or $4 million for the American variant right now to something like, you know, $1 to $2 million or even less than that. It would be transformational, not just in Ukraine and not just for Europe, but around the world to make missile defense that cheap.
1: A public inquiry into alleged war crimes by UK special forces has heard fresh claims about the treatment of prisoners in Afghanistan. A former civilian employee says she was told that detainees were abused by soldiers for fun. Here's Vicky Turner.
2: A whistleblower has told the Afghanistan inquiry that she was left appalled after a soldier claimed prisoners in Afghanistan were dropped from a forklift as a form of entertainment. Monica Grenfell, who worked with UK Special Forces between 2015 and 2018, said she also found the atmosphere at the military base coarse and feral. The inquiry is examining allegations of unlawful killings and a subsequent cover-up during operations in Afghanistan between 2010 and 2013. The Ministry of Defence says it fully supports the inquiry and its right to let the investigation complete its work before responding in full.
1: The Reform UK leader Nigel Farage will meet the independent body that manages the security of public figures, as the safety of politicians comes under greater scrutiny after the killing of Anne Widdecombe, who was Reform's immigration spokesperson. The party has warned the authorities of being very blasé about Mr Farage's security. MPs are set to approve the Hillsborough Law, which would create a legal duty for public officials to tell the truth in inquiries and investigations. The legislation had been delayed by disagreements about how far it would require bodies such as MI5 to comply. The Met Office says yesterday was the ninth day in a row where temperatures have hit 30 degrees somewhere in the UK. A high point of 30.1 was recorded at Herne near Bournemouth. There have now been 24 days in total where temperatures have been 30 plus, equaling the record set in 1976. The fossilised remains of a Tyrannosaurus rex will be auctioned today in New York and could fetch the highest price ever for a set of dinosaur remains. Nicknamed Gus, the dinosaur is valued at over £22 million, but could go for more.
3: BFBS. Forces News.
1: British and French service personnel have marched together for the first time in more than 20 years to mark Bastille Day. Soldiers from the Grenadier Guards marched with French guardsmen. Two Royal Navy officer cadets from Britannia Royal Naval College were also in the parade, and an RAF F-35 took part in the flypast as well. The BBC's James Waterhouse is in Paris.
4: Bastille Day is still a celebration of French values, French culture, marking its revolution in the late 1700s. But from speaking to people, from seeing the preparations earlier on, there is also a muscular feel to events. There are a fifth more troops on display this year. There are British troops from the Grenadier Guards who are marching alongside their French counterparts for the first time in more than 20 years. There are a third more military vehicles making their way down, and President Macron has made no secret of the fact that he wants today to be about a message to France and Europe's enemies that they are strong, he claims, but also they are undoubtedly telling America, look, we are willing to stand up for ourselves when it comes to European security. I think there are still big question marks over Europe's ability to do that, such as its reliance on the US and because of the America's strength as well. But there is definitely a meatier, more business-like feel to the celebrations today.
5: The World Cup 2026.
1: Declan Rice is fit to face Argentina in their World Cup semi-final tomorrow. The midfielder was substituted during the game with Norway after struggling with a stomach bug before the match. Rhys James returned from injury in that quarter-final win. He's told the Lions Den podcast his hamstring issue was really frustrating.
6: Picking up an injury in tournament football is always, you know, a race against the clock. But I know, you know, the medical team done everything they could, and you know, I applied myself, and you know, I was happy I was, you know, back out there.
1: The other semi-finals tonight, with European champion Spain playing France in Dallas. Chelsea manager Xavi Alonso says there are a lot of similarities between Spain's current World Cup squad and the 2010 team he was part of that won the tournament.
7: It brings me a lot of memories from the time that the World Cup that we won. because of the team, because of the energy that they transmit, because of the control they have on the games.
1: England have won the toss and chosen to bat first in the first of three one-day internationals against India. Play just getting underway at Edgbaston, where Brendan McCullum is taking charge for the first time since losing his position as England's Test cricket coach.
3: Forces News.
5: Headlines.
1: Donald Trump says he's going to reintroduce the blockade in the Strait of Hormuz in response to attacks from Iran. Kyiv has come under attack from Russian ballistic missiles, whilst the UK has joined a new European coalition to develop stronger air defences with a particular focus on countering ballistic missile threats. That's the latest. I'm Alec Wilkinson.
5: The beat of the armed forces.
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4: Guess what? What?
0: The beat of the armed forces.

0: the beat of the armed forces. The FBS beats.
1: Oh, my love, yeah, yeah, yeah. I'm alone, yeah.

0: Iranian state media is reporting new explosions near the port city of Bandar Abbas as the battle continues with the US for control of the Strait of Hormuz. Overnight, the US says it struck Iranian military sites, reducing its ability to attack shipping. Iran says it targeted US military facilities in Bahrain and Jordan. BBC correspondent Lise Doucette says there's little sign of de-escalation.
1: Both sides are thinking that they have the upper hand. President Trump thinks that Iran is suffering so much economically that it will have to give in. Iran thinks that President Trump will have to give in to both to economic as well as mounting political pressure before the midterm. Are both overplaying their hands? Possibly, but neither side at this moment seems to be willing to budge.
0: Officials in Tehran have described the UK's decision to declare Iran's Islamic Revolutionary Guard Corps a threat to national security as unjustified and irresponsible. Support for the group will be illegal and punishable by up to 14 years in prison. Nigel Farage says he'll discuss the security of all Reform politicians when he meets officials responsible for the safety of MPs. The Reform UK leader has been offered the meeting after the killing of the party's immigration spokesperson, Anne Widdecombe. Counter-terrorism police are continuing to question a 28-year-old white British man. The Chief Secretary to the Treasury, Lucy Rigby, says many politicians are reconsidering their careers because of security fears.
2: I know plenty of people of both genders, although there tend to be more women, who have thought very hard about standing for Parliament or even standing to be a councillor for their local authority because of threats of violence threats involving people's families.
0: MPs are set to approve the Hillsborough Law, which would create a legal duty for public officials to tell the truth in inquiries and investigations. The legislation had been delayed by disagreements about how far bodies such as MI5 would be required to comply. British and French service personnel have marched together for the first time in more than 20 years to mark Bastille Day. Soldiers from the Grenadier Guards and two Royal Navy officer cadets were in the parade along the Champs-Élysées, and an RAF F-35 took part in a flypast, watched by leaders from across Europe, including Sir Keir Starmer and Ukraine's President Zelensky. Firefighters are still tackling wildfires across England and Wales, with warnings that some areas face exceptional risk after months of hot weather. Professor Liz Bentley from the Royal Meteorological Society says the windy weather makes it easier for wildfires to spread.
3: We've seen wildfires sparking up pretty much across all parts of England, even close to suburban areas. So you can see it happening not just over moorland, but also farmland, and as it encroaches towards people's gardens as well.
0: And in the one-day international against India at Edgbaston, a poor start for England, who are 63 for 2. That's the latest. I'm John Adderley.
4: Shake, the beat. The beat of the armed forces. Break it down. The FBS beats.

0: The beat of the armed forces. The FBS beats.
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0: France, the British equivalent of the Red Arrows, coming overhead with the tricolour emblazoned in smoke.
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2: Our top story is on the UK wasting almost £10 billion of taxpayers' money on PPE during the COVID-19 pandemic. That's the finding of the fifth report into the pandemic, which also says inadequate planning and other failures caused delays in getting desperately needed equipment for frontline health and care staff. Bereaved family spokesperson Naomi Phillip lost her mum, who was housebound and had carers.
3: They were expected to wear one of those thin blue medical masks for an entire eight-hour shift, moving from one frail elderly person to another. This is how my mum sadly contracted COVID. She later died in hospital. That same avoidable tragedy was repeated in hospitals, care settings and homes across the country.
2: The report says the procurement system received 25,000 offers of PPE over 15 weeks, including 300 offers a day at some points. Chair of the inquiry is Baroness Heather Hallett.
4: It is a stark fact that of the approximately £15 billion spent on PPE, nearly two-thirds, almost £10 billion, is wasted. These figures demand a fundamental change in how the UK prepares for emergency procurement.
2: Baroness Hallett also found the controversial VIP lane undermined efforts to source equipment.
4: It was a misguided attempt at prioritisation. In responding to the crisis, some suppliers were given favourable treatment simply on account of their connections with the government. It should not have been set up, and it should not be repeated.
2: There were 11 recommendations in total. Here's Naomi Phillip again.
3: This report must now lead to action. The government must implement every recommendation in full, recover every pound possible, and prevent political connections from ever again securing privileged access to public contracts.
1: This is Forces News.
2: The United States has carried out fresh attacks against Iran overnight, hours after President Trump announced that Washington would reinstate its naval blockade of Iranian ports. He told reporters at the White House, America will have it under control very quickly.
5: We've demolished their military. We're hitting them very hard. We had a deal all done, and then they broke up that deal immediately because they found out there was something in the deal they didn't like. And they're wired differently, and we're not going to put up with it. We are just going forward. We're attacking them tonight.
2: Iran's Revolutionary Guards say they've been hitting tankers in the Strait of Hormuz and other targets in Bahrain. Professor Miran Kamrava is from the University of Georgetown in Qatar. He says the US appears to be changing its tactics and could attempt an invasion of a key Iranian island.
6: What they're doing is they're hitting very strategic locations along Iran's southern coast of the Persian Gulf. And whether or not that means there is a land invasion of Kharg Island or one of the Iranian islands is something that we need to look for.
2: Director of Iranian Studies at Stanford University, Abbas Milani, says any peace deal between the two countries seems unlikely at the moment.
7: I think we are in for at least like the short term, more escalation. Iran doesn't want to be seen as giving in. Mr. Trump doesn't want to be seen as giving in. They clearly have two very different understandings of what that memorandum means.
2: Middle East expert Professor Amin Al-Sarkal isn't hopeful that the conflict will be over anytime soon.
8: But it is a very grave situation, and we are almost really back to the beginning of the war with the new plan that President Trump has announced. This plan can only prolong the conflict and make it nastier. I think at the end, I don't think either side is likely to be the winner.
1: This is Forces News.
2: A public inquiry into alleged war crimes by UK Special Forces has heard fresh claims about the treatment of prisoners in Afghanistan. A former civilian employee says she was told that detainees were abused by soldiers for fun. Here's Vicky Turner.
9: A whistleblower has told the Afghanistan inquiry that she was left appalled after a soldier claimed prisoners in Afghanistan were dropped from a forklift as a form of entertainment. Monica Grenfell, who worked with UK Special Forces between 2015 and 2018, said she also found the atmosphere at the military base coarse and feral. The inquiry is examining allegations of unlawful killings and a subsequent cover-up during operations in Afghanistan between 2010 and 2013. The Ministry of Defence says it fully supports the inquiry and its right to let the investigation complete its work before

0: responding in full.
1: The Reform UK leader, Nigel Farage, has agreed to meet the independent body that manages the security of public figures after counter-terrorism police took over the investigation into the killing of the party's former immigration spokesperson, Anne Widdecombe. The Home Secretary, Shabana Mahmood, said she had arranged the meeting in response to concerns raised by Reform. Wildfires in France have spread across nearly 20 square kilometres south of Paris. Firefighters hope to bring the blaze under control today. France's interior minister says two people have been arrested on suspicion of arson. The King is making his first visit as monarch to the Isle of Man. He'll address the Parliament of the self-governing island, where British kings and queens since the mid-18th century have been known as the Lord of Man.
2: BFBS. Forces News.
1: For the first time in two decades, British and French service personnel have marched together to mark Bastille Day and to show their support for Ukraine. Two Royal Navy officer cadets from Britannia Royal Naval College were also in the parade, and an RAF F-35 took part in a flypast. President Zelensky is the guest of honour after a coalition of the willing meeting in Paris, and Sir Keir Starmer is also there. The BBC's James Waterhouse is on the Champs-Élysées.
3: We are seeing 500 or so troops from that coalition of the willing, not least from the UK, from the Grenadier Guards, the first time in 20 years that they've joined their French counterparts. We've also seen a display of aerial muscle as well. We've seen cargo planes, radar aircraft making their way overhead, the Patrouille de France, the British equivalent of the Red Arrows, coming overhead with the tricolour emblazoned in smoke. It was quite a sight. And I think for France, this represents two things. Yes, a historical celebration of its revolution, of its values as a republic, of its culture. But there is an inescapable military twang as well. This, in the words of Emmanuel Macron, is a message as well to its enemies that France is strong, that Europe is ready to provide security.
2: Forces News Sports.
1: Ahead of their World Cup semi-final against Argentina tomorrow, England captain Harry Kane says the squad are completely together. There have been media reports of division after Jude Bellingham questioned Thomas Tuchel's assessment of their performance against Norway in the quarterfinals. The striker says there's no way England would be in the semi-finals if there were any problems in the squad. Thousands of England fans have descended on Atlanta ahead of the match.
4: It's almost like a really big derby game in some ways, so we're really keen to win this one. It's the big one we all wanted.
5: There's so much history behind it and so much passion from both sets of fans. We've both had wins, we've both had losses. So yeah, it's one that we're really looking forward to.
1: It's France versus Spain in the first of the World Cup semi-finals tonight. Spain have won the two previous meetings between the sides, including in the semi-finals of Euro 2024, which they went on to win. But France manager Didier Deschamps says his side are at another level now. He's predicting a spectacular showdown in Dallas, but knows they've got a challenge ahead.
6: Yes, I confirm. Spain confirmed that they are the favourites. I don't want to add extra pressure to Luis and their team. He knows very well that people are expecting great things of Spain.
1: England are batting first in the opening one-day international of their three-match series against India, but the hosts have slumped to 120 for 6 with 24 overs remaining. In the Premier League, Brighton have confirmed signing of defender Luka Vucevic from Tottenham. The 19-year-old Croatia international has joined on a five-year deal with an option for a further year. He spent the last season on loan at Hamburg. And in the Women's Super League, London City Lionesses captain Vosovare Aslani is set to sign a one-year contract extension despite suffering a serious injury. The club confirmed in March that the Sweden international suffered a complex multi-ligament injury. It's understood that London City Lionesses have given Aslani a one-year deal to aid her recovery from the long-term injury, despite it being unlikely that she will actually feature again for the club.
2: Forces News Headlines.
1: The latest report from the COVID-19 public inquiry has criticised what it calls the vast waste of £10 billion of taxpayers' money spent on PPE during the pandemic. The US and Iran have exchanged attacks for a third consecutive night, raising fears of a full return to hostilities. And a whistleblower has told a public inquiry she was appalled after a British soldier claimed prisoners in Afghanistan were dropped from a forklift. That's the latest. I'm John Adderley.
2: Picture with that. Picture with that.
0: The Beat of the Armed Forces. 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

0: I'm so hot. The beat of the armed forces. Burning up the beat. The FBS beats.
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But better days are coming, better days are coming for you. 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
2: The latest report from the COVID-19 public inquiry says a vast amount of taxpayers' money was wasted during the pandemic as the UK tried to obtain personal protective equipment, or PPE. The inquiry's chair, Baroness Hallett, said officials had been under intense pressure to ensure that offers of help were being managed properly. She says better plans and systems should have been in place before the pandemic.
3: It is a stark fact that of the approximately £15 billion

0: Iran and the US battle for control of the Strait of Hormuz. The exchanges have raised fears of a return to full-scale hostilities. Ukraine's drone forces commander says 11 Russian vessels, including 5 tankers, were struck overnight in the Sea of Azov. Robert Brovdy says a total of 116 vessels were hit over the past 9 days. 3 Royal Navy bases will have new docking ports and refitted buildings as part of investment in what the Ministry of Defence says is the biggest upgrade programme in decades. Visiting the naval base on the Clyde, the Defence Minister Luke Pollard confirmed £26 billion of investment over 10 years to modernise the Royal Navy's 3 main naval bases, Clyde, Devonport and Portsmouth. The Reform UK leader Nigel Farage has agreed to meet the independent body that manages the security of public figures after counter-terrorism police took over the investigation into the killing of the party's former immigration spokesperson Anne Widdecombe. The Home Secretary Shabana Mahmood said she had arranged the meeting in response to concerns raised by Reform. The party's Treasury spokesman Robert Jenrick says government officials had failed to take Nigel Farage's security seriously.
1: Sadly, this is a man who is under great threat, and I just think the authorities are very blasé about that. It shouldn't have taken the death of Anne Widdecombe for Nigel Farage to be given a meeting with the relevant Home Office committee. That really is a dereliction of duty.
0: Britain and the European Union have formally signed a treaty on the status of Gibraltar. The deal was struck last year and will mean residents on the Rock can cross over to Spain using residence cards without needing to have their passport stamped. Spanish citizens will need a government ID card. If you land at the airport in Gibraltar, then you'll show your passport to border officers from Gibraltar and Spain. And that's the latest. I'm John Adderley.
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3: Hey, girls.

0: A record £26 billion is being invested over the next 10 years to transform three Royal Navy bases. The MOD says it's the biggest upgrade to the bases on the Clyde and at Devonport and Portsmouth in decades. Here's Tracy Ollerenshaw.
1: This funding is the largest programme of naval infrastructure investment since the end of the Cold War. The money will be spent on new docking ports and refitting buildings aimed at improving the Royal Navy's readiness. New single living accommodation will also be built. The cash was confirmed in the recent Defence Investment Plan. The project will support thousands of skilled jobs in Scotland, South West England and on the Solent.
0: The latest report from the COVID public inquiry says almost £10 billion of the £15 billion spent on PPE by the UK was wasted. It also found inadequate planning and other failures caused delays in getting desperately needed equipment for frontline health and care staff. Dr. Kevin Fong, who worked as an advisor on emergency preparedness, resilience and response,

0: The Reform UK leader has been offered the meeting after the killing of the party's immigration spokesperson Anne Widdecombe. Counter-terrorism police are continuing to question a 28-year-old white British man. An inquest has heard that a train driver died from traumatic injuries in a rail collision near Bedford last month. An East Midlands railway service driven by 60-year-old Sean Burton hit the back of a stationary train which had stopped unexpectedly on the same line. The BBC's Joe Black reports from the hearing.
1: The inquest was told that the train was travelling at 77 miles per hour about 200 yards before the crash. Its speed had reduced to 49 miles per hour when the impact happened. 162 people were injured in the incident. An interim report by the Rail Accidents Investigation Branch found Mr. Burton's train had proceeded past a red signal near the scene of the crash. It said because data recorders were still being analysed, it wasn't yet possible to say what indication the driver received from the automatic warning system.
0: A woman's been charged with aggravated arson after a large fire broke out on Saddleworth Moor in Greater Manchester. 20-year-old Shania Kerr Slade is due to appear before magistrates. And in the one-day international against India, England ended on 258 all out. That's the latest. I'm John Adderley.
2: Let's go. The beat of the armed forces. DJ, turn.

0: once lost, hugs with friends and people that we loved, all these things that we took for granted.
1: We've lost dancing. We've lost dancing.
0: If I can live through this next 6 months,
1: we've lost dancing.
0: Day by day,
1: we've lost dancing.
0: If I can live through this,
1: we've lost dancing.
0: What comes next will be marvelous.

0: 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The FBS beats.
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6: Guess what?
0: I'm so hot. The beat of the armed forces.

0: bit. The beat of the armed forces. Ready for the beat, yeah. BFBS beats.
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6: Guess what? I'm so hot.
0: The beat of the armed

0: High Court judge has ruled a group of families of several victims of the 1994 RAF Chinook helicopter crash cannot bring a legal claim against the Ministry of Defence. 29 people died when the Chinook crashed into the Mull of Kintyre in 1994. The Chinook Justice Campaign sought to challenge the MOD over what it said was an ongoing failure to set up an independent and effective investigation into the crash. The judge said the claim had been brought too late. A record £26 billion is being invested over the next 10 years to transform three Royal Navy bases. The MOD says it's the biggest upgrade to the bases on the Clyde and in Devonport and Portsmouth in decades. Here's Tracy Ollerenshaw.
1: This funding is the largest programme of naval infrastructure investment since the end of the Cold War. The money will be spent on new docking ports and refitting buildings aimed at improving the Royal Navy's readiness. New single living accommodation will also be built. The cash was confirmed in the recent Defence Investment Plan. The project will support thousands of skilled jobs in Scotland, southwest England and on the Solent.
0: Iranian state media says the US has attacked the port city of Bushehr, which houses the country's only civilian nuclear power station. Iran has hit US bases in Bahrain and Jordan, as well as two tankers in the Strait of Hormuz. Here's BBC security correspondent Frank Gardner.
2: Once again, Iran is playing a weak hand surprisingly well. Although totally outmatched by the US militarily, it is achieving some strategic advantage over its adversary. It's doing this by yet again making the Strait of Hormuz a dangerous place to transit, unless ships abide by its new rules and sail by the northern route to be inspected and then possibly have

0: meeting. I know the government and parliament are up for giving him a meeting. The question is whether he will do that in good faith. He often doesn't.
1: British and French service personnel have marched together for the first time in more than 20 years to mark Bastille Day. Soldiers from the Grenadier Guards and two Royal Navy officer cadets were in the parade along the Champs-Élysées, and an RAF F-35 took part in a flypast watched by leaders from across Europe, including Sir Keir Starmer and Ukraine's President Zelensky. And that's the latest. I'm John Adderley.

0: the beat of the armed forces.
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0: The beat of the armed forces.

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0: £26 billion to be spent on the Royal Navy's three main UK bases. Also, almost £10 billion wasted on protective gear during the COVID pandemic.
1: These figures demand a fundamental change in how the UK prepares for emergency procurement.
0: And for the first time in 20 years, British and French troops marched together on Bastille Day.
2: The Patrouille de France, the British equivalent of the Red Arrows, coming overhead with the tricolour emblazoned in smoke.
3: This is Forces News with John Adderley.
0: The MOD has described a newly launched investment programme into UK naval bases as the largest of its kind since the end of the Cold War. £26 billion will go towards docking facilities and waterfront infrastructure funded over the next 10 years under the recently announced Defence Investment Plan. Here's Tom Sables.
4: According to the department, this modernisation effort will impact critical bases in Devonport, Portsmouth and on HMNB Clyde, the home of the UK's nuclear deterrent and the Royal Navy's submarine centre of specialisation. Uplifts on the waterfront are detailed, alongside new single living accommodation for personnel, but there'll also be new training facilities, a boost to out-of-water engineering and research and development. During a visit to Clyde, Minister for Defence Readiness and Industry Luke Pollard described the base as critical to the nation's defence, adding threats facing the United Kingdom are real and they're growing. Scottish Secretary Douglas Alexander said over 15 of the £26 billion will be headed to Clyde and welcomed a further £240 million being invested elsewhere in Scotland to keep RAF Lossiemouth's aircraft mission ready, sustaining the E7 Wedgetail and P8 Poseidon maritime patrol aircraft operating from the base.
3: This is Forces News.
0: In the last hour, there's been an update on the Anne Widdecombe murder investigation.
5: It is clear that this was a targeted attack. We are still working to understand the extent of any planning or preparation and the motivation that sits behind that attack.
0: That's Lawrence Taylor, head of counter-terrorism and assistant Met Commissioner. The 78-year-old former Conservative minister turned Reform UK spokeswoman was found dead at her home in Devon last Thursday. Officers have been given more time to question a 28-year-old wife.

0: ships to use the waterway. Earlier, Iran reported new American attacks on coastal areas.
1: This is Forces News.
0: For the first time in two decades, British and French service personnel have marched together to mark Bastille Day and to show their support for Ukraine. Two Royal Navy officer cadets from Britannia Royal Naval College were also in the parade, and an RAF F-35 took part in a flypast. President Zelensky is the guest of honour after a Coalition of the Willing meeting in Paris. Sir Keir Starmer's also there. The BBC's James Waterhouse is on the Champs-Élysées.
2: We are seeing 500 or so troops from that Coalition of the Willing, not least from the UK, from the Grenadier Guards. The first time in 20 years that they've joined their French counterparts. We've also seen a display of aerial muscle as well. We've seen cargo planes, radar aircraft making their way overhead, the Patrouille de France, the British equivalent of the Red Arrows, coming overhead with the tricolour emblazoned in smoke. It was quite a sight. And I think for France, this represents two things. Yes, a historical celebration of its revolution, of its values as a republic, of its culture. But there is an inescapable military twang as well. This, in the words of Emmanuel Macron, is a message as well to its enemies that France is strong, that Europe is ready to provide security.
1: This is Forces News.
0: The UK has wasted almost £10 billion of taxpayers' money on PPE during the COVID-19 pandemic. That's the finding of the fifth report into the pandemic, which also says inadequate planning and other failures caused delays in getting desperately needed equipment to frontline health and care staff. Bereaved family spokesperson Naomi Fulop lost her mum, who was housebound and had carers.
3: They were expected to wear one of those thin blue medical masks for an entire eight-hour shift, moving from one frail elderly person to another. This is how my mum sadly contracted COVID. She later died in hospital. That same avoidable tragedy was repeated in hospitals, care settings and homes across the country.
0: The report says the procurement system received 25,000 offers of PPE over 15 weeks, including 300 offers a day at some points. Here's chair of the inquiry, Baroness Heather Hallett.
4: It is a stark fact that of the approximately £15 billion spent on PPE, nearly two-thirds, almost £10 billion, was wasted. These figures demand a fundamental change in how the UK prepares for emergency procurement.
0: Baroness Hallett also found the controversial VIP lane undermined efforts to source equipment.
4: It was a misguided attempt at prioritisation. In responding to the crisis, some suppliers were given favourable treatment simply on account of their connections with the government. It should not have been set up, and it should not be repeated.
0: There were 11 recommendations in total. Here's Naomi Fulop again.
3: This report must now lead to action. The government must implement every recommendation in full, recover every pound possible, and prevent political connections from ever again securing privileged access to public contracts.
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0: YouTube is still recommending videos that could promote eating disorders to teenagers a year after new rules were brought into the UK to curb harmful online content. More on this from Tracy Ollerenshaw.
5: A key part of the government's Online Safety Act, which came in last July, is protecting under-18s from dangerous content. But researchers at the Centre for Countering Digital Hate created a fake account for a 13-year-old girl who was viewing unsafe diet and body image content for the first time. It found 1 in 10 videos recommended by YouTube's Up Next algorithm featured thinspiration, extreme calorie restriction and other harmful material. Alexandra Johnson was in charge of the research.
6: Regulation does have an impact. It does change things and it does pressure these platforms to make decisions that are more safe, and that's great. However, one video is too many. We don't want any of this content to get through to particularly to vulnerable users.
5: Google, which owns YouTube, says it has a steadfast commitment to making content safer and has since removed the videos.
6: A young person who's already vulnerable to this stuff, just a little bit of an algorithmic nudge can be enough to push them into a very dangerous situation.
5: Sites must also consider how their algorithms, the computer code which recommends new content to users, could be harmful to young people and reduce the risks. If firms don't do this, they can be fined up to 10% of their global revenues, which for YouTube could be billions of pounds.
1: The World Cup 2026.
0: Former England midfielder Paul Ince says Jude Bellingham has got Thomas Tuchel's

0: team to where they are as they prepare for tomorrow's World Cup semi-final against Argentina. Bellingham disagreed with Tuchel's post-match comments from the quarter-final win over Norway when the boss called his side sloppy. Ince says he's happy to hear the Real Madrid star speak out.
1: I like the fact that players can be, haven't always got to agree with managers. And I think Jules came up and gave his perspective on how the game was, how he felt it was, and why not. You know, I think he's been absolutely unbelievable. I like the way he plays. I like the arrogance about him, which every great player needs.
0: It's France versus Spain in the first of the World Cup semi-finals tonight. Spain have won the two previous meetings between the sides, including in the semi-finals of Euro 2024, which they went on to win. But France manager Didier Deschamps says his side are at another level now, and he's predicting a spectacular showdown in Dallas. Bournemouth have completed the signing of Spanish striker Alvaro Rodriguez from the La Liga club Elche. The 22-year-old has signed a long-term contract with the Premier League side. Brighton have confirmed the signing of defender Luka Viskovic from Tottenham. The 19-year-old Croatia international has joined on a five-year deal with an option for a further year. And in the first one-day international against India at Edgbaston, the visitors are now 142 for 2 and need 116 runs to win from 25 overs with 8 wickets remaining.
2: Forces News Headlines.
0: A record £26 billion is being invested over the next 10 years to transform Royal Navy bases on the Clyde and in Devonport and Portsmouth. Families of victims of the 1994 RAF Chinook helicopter crash have lost a High Court bid for a legal claim against the MOD. And the latest COVID inquiry report says the UK wasted almost £10 billion of taxpayers' money on PPE during the pandemic. That's the latest. I'm John Adderley.
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3: The MOD has described the £26 billion 10-year investment programme into UK naval bases as the largest of its kind since the end of the Cold War. The modernisation plan announced in the Defence Investment Plan will go towards docking facilities and waterfront infrastructure. Tom Sables has the latest.
4: According to the department, this modernisation effort will impact critical bases in Devonport, Portsmouth and on HMNB Clyde, the home of the UK's nuclear deterrent and the Royal Navy's submarine centre of specialisation. Uplifts on the waterfront are detailed, alongside new single living accommodation for personnel, but there'll also be new training facilities, a boost to out-of-water engineering and research and development. During a visit to Clyde, Minister for Defence Readiness and Industry Luke Pollard described the base as critical to the nation's defence, adding threats facing the United Kingdom are real and they're growing.
3: Counter-terror police have confirmed Anne Widdicombe's death was a targeted attack. The former Conservative minister turned Reform UK spokeswoman was found dead at her home in Devon last Thursday. Head of counter-terror policing, Assistant Commissioner Lawrence Taylor, says a 28-year-old white British man remains in custody on suspicion of murder as well as alleged terrorism offences.
5: We are still working to understand the extent of any planning or preparation and the motivation that sits behind that attack. And I do not want to comment further on this at this stage of our inquiries.
3: President Trump has pulled back from his demand for ships passing through the Strait of Hormuz to pay the United States for protection. He says he's now expecting trade and investment deals with countries in the Middle East rather than the 20% charge on cargo he'd previously announced. The head of the COVID inquiry is calling for a radical overhaul and a clear supply plan to be built for future pandemics. In a fifth report, Baroness Hallett states the scramble to buy PPE saw the UK waste almost £10 billion of taxpayers' money. She also says the government's attempt to fast-track medical equipment through a so-called VIP lane didn't work.
6: It was a misguided attempt at prioritisation. In responding to the crisis, some suppliers were given favourable treatment simply on account of their connections with the government.
3: The border controls between Gibraltar and Spain will disappear tomorrow, ending a decade of uncertainty for the British Mediterranean territory. The agreement signed in Brussels today will mean the ROC will have open borders with the EU after 118 years. England have no new injury problems ahead of tomorrow's World Cup semi-final against defending champions Argentina. All players have taken part in training today, apart from Jordan Henderson, who had surgery last week on a broken arm. That's the latest. I'm Tasneem Siddiqui.

0: 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The FBS Beats.
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0: The beat of the armed forces. Ready for the beat, yeah. 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
1: And this be from Cash, not from YouTube.

0: The MOD has described the £26 billion 10-year modernisation programme of UK naval bases as the largest of its kind since the end of the Cold War. The scheme, announced in the Defence Investment Plan, will go towards improving docking facilities and waterfront infrastructure, including new housing. Defence Minister Luke Pollard says it's a major investment of the three main naval bases.
1: Roughly, that's £15.1 billion for Clyde, £7.1 billion for Devonport and £3.9 billion for Portsmouth. So this is a substantial investment in those facilities.
0: Counter-terror police believe the killing of Anne Widdecombe was a targeted attack, but they're still working to establish a motive. The body of the former MP and Reform spokesperson was found at her Devon home on Thursday. A 28-year-old man's in custody on suspicion of murder and can be held for up to 7 days. Police commentator Graham Wettone explains why a murder investigation is running parallel to a terror inquiry.
2: I've almost got to get the end first before they can establish it as a terrorist incident, because it has to be the objective or the motivation that classes it as a terrorist incident. But you can still commit terrorist type offences without actually having something declared as a terrorist incident.
0: A High Court judge has ruled a group of families of victims of the 1994 RAF Chinook helicopter crash can't bring a legal claim against the Ministry of Defence because it's too late. 29 people died when the Chinook helicopter crashed into the Mull of Kintyre in 1994. The Chinook Justice Campaign tried to challenge the MOD over what it described as its failure to set up an independent and effective investigation into the crash. The wife of a Serbian man whose head and shoulders were sucked out of the cabin window of a Ryanair plane has described how she clung onto her husband's legs to pull him back into the aircraft. Svetlana Gravec and her 61-year-old husband, Lubisha Karavic, were travelling from the Greek city of Thessaloniki to Germany. She described what happened.
3: At that exact moment, he was pulled out through the window. He was outside for a maximum of 2 to 3 minutes. The lady sitting next to me and I tried to put him back inside. A strong wind had pulled him out, but luckily he was wearing his seatbelt so he didn't fall off the seat.
0: England have held their final training session ahead of tomorrow's World Cup semi-final. Joe Rawson has the latest team news.
4: It's good news for England as everyone trained this morning ahead of the game tomorrow, apart from Jordan Henderson, who has a cast on because of a broken wrist suffered in the celebrations after the win against Mexico. Declan Rice, who had a stomach bug, is more or less back to full fitness. And Nico O'Reilly seems to be over his muscle issue.
0: That's the latest. I'm Tasneem Siddiqui.

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0: Guess what? I feel hot.
2: The beat of the armed forces.
0: Money.

0: The Ministry of Defence has described its 10-year, £26 billion investment programme into UK naval bases as the largest of its kind since the end of the Cold War. The modernisation scheme announced in the Defence Investment Plan will go towards improving docking facilities and waterfront infrastructure, including new housing. Bases in Devonport, Portsmouth and on HMNB Clyde, the home of the UK's nuclear deterrent, will all be upgraded. From midnight tonight, Gibraltar and Spain will have open borders for the first time in 118 years after a new agreement was formally signed in Brussels today. The people of Gibraltar had originally voted by 95.9% against Brexit. But Ryan Rears, who's the editor of the Gibraltar Chronicle, says while sovereignty of the Rock won't change, it will make travel and work much easier.
1: Gibraltar is fully British and always will be. The British feeling there is 100% solid. There's a reality that Brexit brought to us, which is that we are part of the European landmass. So there was a geographical reality and there was a physical border there that had to be addressed. The fluidity of that border is crucial for us because we have 15,000 workers that come in every day. They leave every day. They live in Spain. They work in Gibraltar.
0: Counter-terror police investigating the murder of Anne Widdecombe say it's clear she was the victim of a targeted attack. The former MP was found dead on Thursday after a brutal attack at her Dartmoor home. A 28-year-old white British man remains under arrest on suspicion of murder and of committing, preparing or instigating acts of terror. Sky's Dan Whitehead says journalists have been putting questions to the officers leading the inquiry, including
2: whether or not Anne Widdecombe's appearance on television before the attack on her may have motivated the attacker. CTP South East say they are exploring all lines of inquiry, and that is one of the lines of inquiry they will be exploring.
0: England have been beaten by 6 wickets in their first one-day international against India at Edgbaston. The tourists chased down a target of 259 to win, which they achieved with 28 balls remaining. England captain Harry Brooks says he's looking at the positives.
3: I think we lost 5 for 20 in that middle period, which is always going to put us on the back foot. But I thought the way that the boys fought there and tried to get us back in the game with the ball was phenomenal. And to get us to a decent total in the end, which we thought we could potentially defend. It was a great effort from the lads.
0: The teams meet in the second of 3 matches in Cardiff on Thursday. Tonight's World Cup semi-final between European giants France and Spain is just getting underway in Dallas. They're playing under a closed stadium roof due to thundery showers forecast in the area. The winner will face either England or Argentina in Sunday's final. That's the latest. I'm Tasneem Siddiqui.

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6: Guess what?
1: I'm so hot. The beat of the armed

0: the £26 billion 10-year modernisation programme of UK naval bases has been described as the largest of its kind since the end of the Cold War. The scheme announced in the Defence Investment Plan will go towards improving docking facilities and waterfront infrastructure, including new housing. Defence Minister Luke Pollard says it's a major investment in the three main naval bases.
1: Roughly, that's £15.1 billion for Clyde, £7.1 billion for Devonport and £3.9 billion for Portsmouth. So this is a substantial investment in those facilities.
0: The incoming Prime Minister says a serious review is needed into MPs' security following the killing of Anne Widdecombe. Andy Burnham says politics has darkened in the last decade since he was last in Westminster. Earlier, he gave his first speech in the chamber since he returned to the House of Commons. Afterwards, he was asked about his priorities when he gets into office.
2: The everyday cost of transport, the bills that they're paying. I heard it so often on doorsteps in the campaign, people saying, well, I can't have a night out anymore, or I can't take the kids anywhere or go on a holiday. You know, life has changed for people and it's not necessarily got better.
0: From midnight tonight, Gibraltar and Spain will have open borders after 118 years. The new agreement was formally signed in Brussels today and will mean there'll be no routine passport checks to get from the Rock to Spain. Gibraltar will remain a British overseas territory, but it'll integrate with European Schengen area to facilitate the free movement of people. The latest report from the COVID inquiry says the UK wasted nearly £10 billion in a scramble to buy personal protective equipment during the pandemic. Baroness Hallett, who's chairing the inquiry, also criticised the VIP lane, which prioritised offers of PPE from people with political connections, but concluded there was no evidence of corruption. Naomi Fulop from the support group COVID-19 Bereaved Families for Justice says the system had failed.
3: A privileged few saw a national emergency as a money-making opportunity. No other country in the world had a VIP lane. It was a deliberate and shameful choice. It was a hidden route that gave anybody who knew the right people access to huge amounts of public money, our money, with little to no oversight or transparency.
0: The remains of a 67-million-year-old Tyrannosaurus Rex has been bought for $50 million at auction in New York, making it the most expensive dinosaur ever sold. And Spain lead France 1-0 going into the second half of their World Cup semi-finals in Dallas. England have finished their final training session before meeting Argentina. That's the latest. I'm Tasneem Siddiqui.
4: Let's go. The beat of the armed forces. Beat. The FBS beats.
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I'm up in the party. I'm glad that I got you, and it's alright. You got you a partner, and 'cause

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0: with Beats of the Armed Forces.

0: The MOD has described its 10-year, £26 billion investment programme in UK naval bases as the largest of its kind since the end of the Cold War. The modernisation scheme announced in the Defence Investment Plan will go towards improving docking facilities and waterfront infrastructure, including new housing. Bases in Devonport, Portsmouth and Clyde, the home of the UK's nuclear deterrent, will all be upgraded. The incoming Prime Minister Andy Burnham says a serious review is needed into MP security following the killing of Anne Widdecombe. Counter-terror police have confirmed the death of the former Conservative minister turned Reform UK spokeswoman. It was a targeted attack. A 28-year-old white British man remains in custody on suspicion of murder as well as for alleged terror offences. The 118-year-old border controls between Gibraltar and Spain will disappear from midnight tonight. The agreement, signed in Brussels today, ends a decade of uncertainty for the British Mediterranean territory. Ryan Rears is the editor of the Gibraltar Chronicle.
1: Essentially, what this shared facility does is it creates almost like a no man's land, half of which is in Spain, half of which is in Gibraltar, and it's manned by Spanish officials and by Gibraltar officials. So at one point, a Gibraltar official may stroll over into Spain to make a cup of coffee and vice versa.
0: Sir Keir Starmer's attended Bastille Day celebrations in Paris as one of the final engagements on the international stage. The Prime Minister and other European leaders watched a military parade and flypast in Paris. He met British troops involved in the ceremonial event in the French capital before watching the parade alongside Emmanuel Macron and other leaders, including Ukraine's Volodymyr Zelensky. A High Court judge has ruled that families of victims of the 1994 RAF Chinook helicopter crash can't bring a legal claim against the Ministry of Defence because it's too late. 29 people died when the helicopter crashed into the Mull of Kintyre in 1994. The Chinook Justice Campaign tried to seek a judicial review to challenge the MOD over its failure to set up an independent and effective investigation. Jenny Palmer Hornby's father, Tony, died in the crash.
2: It's heartbreaking, especially as I've had to live that time. I've had to live those 32 years, not having my father with me at my, you know, giving me away at my wedding day, and all that comes with this incredible loss and the speculation over the crash over the years, which we know, you know, that aircraft should never have taken off.
0: Spain have beaten France 2-0 in their World Cup semi-final a short time ago in Dallas. The winner will play either England or Argentina in Sunday's final. And England have been beaten by 6 wickets in their first one-day international against India at Edgbaston. That's the latest. I'm Tasneem Siddiqui.

0: the beat of the armed forces. The FBS beats.
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2: The Ministry of Defence has outlined details of a multi-billion pound modernisation programme of UK naval bases. The £26 billion 10-year modernisation scheme will improve docking facilities and waterfront infrastructure, including new housing at the Devonport, Portsmouth and Clyde bases. Defence Minister Luke Pollard says it's a major boost for the bases, which he admitted have been underinvested in for some time.
3: What this money is designed to do is provide better shoreside facilities, berth jetty upgrades, the upgrades required in particular to look after our nuclear submarines. So in Faz Lane, for instance, it helps support Project Euston, which is building the new submarine support facilities that we're planning on the Clyde with the floating docks and the shoreside infrastructure.
2: The incoming Prime Minister says a serious review is needed into MP security following the killing of Anne Widdecombe. Andy Burnham says politics has darkened in the last decade since he was last in Westminster. Earlier, he gave his first speech in the chamber since he returned to the House of Commons. Afterwards, he was asked about his priorities when he gets into office.
4: The everyday cost of transport, the bills that they're paying. I heard it so often on doorsteps in the campaign, people saying, well, I can't have a night out anymore, or I can't take the kids anywhere or go on a holiday. You know, life has changed for people and it's not necessarily got better.
2: Sir Keir Starmer has attended Bastille Day celebrations in Paris as one of his final engagements on the international stage. The Prime Minister met British troops involved in the ceremonial events before watching a parade alongside Emmanuel Macron and other leaders, including Ukraine's Volodymyr Zelensky. From midnight tonight, Gibraltar and Spain will have open borders after 118 years. The new agreement was formally signed in Brussels today and will mean Gibraltar will remain a British overseas territory but will integrate with the European Schengen area to facilitate the free movement of people. Families of victims of the 1994 RAF Chinook helicopter crash say they're going to continue to fight for justice after the High Court ruled they can't bring a legal claim against the Ministry of Defence because it's too late. 29 people died when the helicopter crashed into the Mull of Kintyre in 1994. Midden Phoenix, whose father Ian died in the crash, says he's disappointed but not surprised.
5: We're used to miscarriage of justice. There's just another one on top of many others. I think it's supremely ironic it's happened on the day that the Hillsborough Law is going in front of the House of Commons, where we're trying to get duty of candour and allow people to get answers from public bodies. And what we've effectively been told is that we can't get answers because we're too late, so we've been time-barred.
2: And that's the latest. I'm Tasneem Siddiqui.

0: 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BFB Beats.
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2: Spain are through to the World Cup final after beating France 2-0 in Dallas. Joe Rosen reports from the US.
3: An upset of sorts as the European champions get the better of tournament favourites France. Mikel Oyarzabal gave them the lead from the penalty spot after a foul by Luca Dean. Tottenham's Pedro Porro added a second on 58 minutes. France were toothless in attack, but that was down to a superb defensive performance from the Spanish. Full-time, Spain 2, France 0.
2: The MOD has described the £26 billion 10-year modernisation programme of UK naval bases as the largest of its kind since the end of the Cold War. The scheme, announced on the Defence Investment Plan, will go towards improving docking facilities and waterfront infrastructure, including new housing. During a visit to Clyde, the Minister of Defence, Readiness and Industry, Luke Pollard, says it's a major investment in the three main naval bases.
4: Roughly, that's £15.1 billion for Clyde, £7.1 billion for Devonport, and £3.9 billion for Portsmouth. So this is a substantial investment in those facilities.
2: A High Court judge has ruled that families of victims of the 1994 RAF Chinook helicopter crash cannot bring a legal claim against the Minister of Defence because it's too late. 29 people died when the helicopter crashed into the Mull of Kintyre in 1994. The Chinook Justice Campaign tried to seek a judicial review to challenge the MOD over its failure to set up an independent and effective investigation into what happened. Jenny Barmer, who's Hornby's father, died in the crash.
5: It's heartbreaking, especially as I've had to live that time. I've had to live those 32 years, not having my father with me at my, you know, giving me away at my wedding day, and all that comes with this incredible loss and the speculation over the crash over the years, which we know, you know, that aircraft should never have taken off.
2: Police investigating the deaths of three members of the same family in County Antrim say their strong theory is a double murder followed by sudden death. An 8-year-old girl, a woman who was 39, and a 41-year-old man were found at a house in Ballymena yesterday morning. Detectives say they're not looking for anyone else, are asking the public to avoid speculation while relatives are told. Counter-terror police say the killing of the former MP Anne Widdecombe was a targeted attack involving planning and preparation. But they say they are still working to establish a motive. A 28-year-old man is in custody. A T-Rex skeleton has sold for just over $50 million at auction in New York, the most ever paid for a set of dinosaur bones. Sotheby's says it's one of the largest and most complete ever found at 38 feet long. That's the latest. I'm Vijay Alice.
1: Break it down. The beat of the armed.

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0: different me. 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With the music, man, I've been so consistent, consistently. Got the game on my back, I'm gonna make history. Fly out with a different B, now that one misses me. Man, I clean up, Mr. Sheen. Listerine, she said, bro, can you do that? Cheeky grin for me. Just got away with murder, that's a win-win for me. That's a win-win for me.
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3: 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Oh, baby. 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Always thinking of you, baby.
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2: Donald Trump now says ships shouldn't be charged for passing through the Strait of Hormuz. He's climbed down after proposing a 20% cargo fee in return for US protection of the route. It'll be replaced by trade and investment with Gulf states, he says. Speaking in the White House, the president said it'll bring huge investment to the US.
3: I was called by different people, different countries, kings and emirs, and they said, we'd love to do it a different way. We'd love to invest in the United States with billions and billions of dollars as opposed to charging a fee.
2: Andy Burnham says politics has darkened in the near 10 years since he was last in Westminster, as he called for a serious review into MP security following the murder of Anne Widdecombe. Counter-terror police say the 78-year-old's death was a targeted attack. The incoming Prime Minister says what happened to Miss Widdecombe was appalling.
4: I knew Anne over many years in the House, and we'd get along and everybody would get along, but it feels as though something has changed. It's easy to blame social media, but it feels like it's having some impact in just building that kind of toxicity that's around the political debate.
2: The incoming Prime Minister, Burnham, says the Hillsborough Law will rewire the state and pass power to ordinary people. MPs have approved the legislation, which gives officials a duty to cooperate with inquiries. The bill was delayed by a row over how it applies to the intelligence services, which has been resolved. Here's the Conservative Shadow Justice Minister, Kieran Mullen.
5: I would challenge any MP, no matter how supportive of this legislation, with such far-reaching consequences for the operation of the government, to say the progress of this bill, and particularly over the last 24 hours, is anything like careful and considered.
2: The Met Office says the UK's 20th century climate has gone as extreme weather becomes more common. A new report says 2025 was the warmest year on record, with rising temperatures, sea levels and more frequent heat waves. Experts warn climate change is already being felt through the weather people experience. Older teenagers are to face a voluntary overnight curfew and a shutdown of infinite scrolling on mobiles and tablets as part of the government's wider restrictions on social media. Those aged 16 and 17 will see default settings prevent access to features like never-ending video reels from midnight to 6 a.m. England are one win away from their World Cup final in 60 years. Manager Thomas Tuchel isn't bothered about what's gone before.
6: We respect our opponent, but we don't dip in historic events, and we don't make it bigger than it is. It's a big football match. It's, like you said, a big occasion. We are very excited, grateful, but very hungry and ready to go.
1: Let's go! The beat of the